This is Akashvani. The news read by Tanvi Khurana. Prime Minister Narendra Modi has asserted that the foundation of the Indian economy remains exceptionally strong, with the nation recording a robust 7.7% growth in the fiscal year 2025-26 despite a global economic crisis. Addressing a large gathering after launching a series of developmental works worth ₹2,970 crore in Daman last evening, the Prime Minister noted that India continues to be among the fastest growing economies in the world. He assured the citizens that the country will forge ahead with its reform express while prioritizing massive infrastructure development and welfare schemes for the poor. Prime Minister Narendra Modi has emphasized self-reliance in the energy sector, stating that the world is moving towards a green future and India is actively leading the way by balancing economic growth with ecological preservation. Earlier, Mr. Modi launched various infrastructure projects worth around 18,000 crore rupees in Surat. India's economy has maintained a strong momentum in 2025-26 with real gross domestic product GDP estimated to grow by 7.7% in comparison to 7.1% in 2024-25. The Ministry of Statistics and Program Implementation yesterday released the provisional estimates of annual GDP for the financial year 2025-26 and quarterly estimates of January to March this year. It said the primary sector has observed 3.2% growth rate, mainly driven by the performance of agriculture and

0: और पार्क भी बनाया गया था।
1: Speaking on the transformation of Surat, the Prime Minister praised the city's spirit and its transition into a green city. He lauded Surat's circular water economy model and the Waste to Wealth initiative, which has turned into a mass movement over the last 12 years. The Reserve Bank of India has simplified the rules governing investments by foreign portfolio investors or FPIs in government securities. The revised framework is aimed at making investments easier and reducing compliance requirements for foreign investors. More from our Mumbai correspondent.
2: Under the revised framework, FPIs investing through the general route will get greater flexibility as certain investment restrictions have been removed. The RBI has also merged the existing general and long-term investment categories into a single limit for government securities and state government securities. For financial year 26-27, the investment limit for central government securities has been fixed at 4,62,490 crore for the first half of the year and 4,77,006 crore for the second half. For state government securities, the corresponding limits have been set at 1,53,043 crore and 1,64,242 crore respectively. The revised directions have come into effect immediately. Ankita Apte, Akashvani News, Mumbai.
1: India's economy has maintained a strong momentum in 2025-26 with real gross domestic product or GDP estimated to grow by 7.7% in comparison to 7.1% in 2024-25. The Ministry of Statistics and Programme Implementation yesterday released the provisional estimates of annual GDP for the financial year 2025-26 and quarterly estimates of January to March this year. It said the primary sector has observed 3.2% growth rate, mainly driven by the performance of agriculture and fishery sectors. The Ministry of Agriculture and Farmers Welfare said that more than 9.42 lakh farmers across the country have joined the Khet Bachao Abhiyan as of June, transforming the campaign for balanced fertilizer use into a nationwide mass movement. The campaign, launched by the Union Ministry of Agriculture and Farmers Welfare, aims to promote balanced fertilizer application, conserve soil fertility and encourage sustainable farming practices. A report.
3: The Agriculture Ministry informed that over 17,800 awareness programs have been organized so far under the campaign, reaching nearly 6.98 lakh farmers. In addition, around 3,700 training programs have been conducted, providing information on balanced fertilizer use, soil health management, and scientific farming techniques to more than 1.57 lakh participants. The ministry said that over 8,850 field demonstrations have also been organized to provide practical exposure to farmers on the use of organic and alternative nutrient sources, as well as integrated nutrient management techniques. These demonstrations are aimed at improving long-term soil productivity and reducing excessive dependence on chemical fertilizers. With Akshit and Rohan's report, Jigyasa Pandey for Akashvani News, Delhi.
1: Central Board of Secondary Education or CBSE has extended the last date for submission of applications for verification of marks and re-evaluation till 7th of June. In a social media post, the board said students can now submit their applications till Sunday midnight. CBSE said that the decision has been taken in the interest of students to provide them with additional time to complete the application process. The earlier deadline for submission of applications was 6th of this month. This is Akashvani giving you the news. For quick news updates round the clock, follow us on our X handle at AIR News Alerts. And for details of stories and more, log on to our website www.newsonair.gov.in and download News on AIR app. India has said that Pakistan is abusing its temporary membership of the UN Security Council to peddle false narratives about Jammu and Kashmir, and it should be mindful of its responsibilities. India's permanent representative P. Harish said that empty rhetoric and hollow claims by Pakistan would not change this fundamental reality that Jammu and Kashmir was, is and will always remain an integral and inalienable part of India.
4: I'd like to remind Pakistan that being a member of the UN Security Council is a huge responsibility. It's not a forum for peddling biased and false narratives. I'd like to make it loud and clear. Jammu and Kashmir was, is and will always remain an integral and inalienable part of India. Any assertions to the contrary are baseless, devoid of and inconsistent with historical facts. Empty rhetoric and hollow claims by Pakistan

0: would not change this fundamental reality. In the interest of time or the wider UN membership, I would not delve any further into this.
1: External Affairs Minister Dr. S. Jaishankar will hold talks with Nepal Foreign Affairs Minister Shishir Khanal in New Delhi today. The Foreign Affairs Ministry of Nepal has said that during the meeting, both sides will discuss matters of mutual interest with a view to enhancing cooperation across key areas, including trade, investment, connectivity, energy and people-to-people ties. Mr. Khanal is currently on a three-day visit to India. During the weekly press briefing, spokesperson for the Ministry of External Affairs, Randhir Jaiswal, said the visit will help further strengthen the special partnership between India and Nepal.
2: With Nepal, we have an expansive agenda from development cooperation to people ties to trade and investment. So all these ties together will be discussed when the two foreign ministers meet. But on our side, we are keen to further strengthen this multifaceted partnership that we have with Nepal.
1: Russia's President Vladimir Putin has turned down an offer for in-person talks with his Ukrainian counterpart Volodymyr Zelensky, saying he sees no point in such a meeting for now. Putin delivered the remarks during Russia's flagship economic forum in St. Petersburg yesterday, a day after Zelensky shared an open letter appealing for a face-to-face meeting in which the two leaders could hash out an end to the war. Zelensky responded later, saying Putin's rejection of his proposal showed that the Kremlin had no wish to end the war. U.S. forces have struck Iranian coastal surveillance radar installations near the Strait of Hormuz after shooting down four Iranian drones which targeted regional maritime traffic. The incident marks the latest flashpoint in a three-month-old conflict, further straining already deadlocked peace negotiations between Washington and Tehran. More from our correspondent from Dubai.
3: The strike came as diplomatic efforts between Washington and Tehran remained stalled, with a major sticking point of being Iran's demand for the release of $24 billion in frozen assets held overseas. Iranian officials have reportedly linked progress on any interim agreement to the unfreezing of funds, while the United States is reluctant to give up what it sees as a key source of leverage in these negotiations. Meanwhile, in Lebanon, Hezbollah has rejected a U.S.-brokered ceasefire proposal accepted by Israel and the Lebanese government, insisting that any agreement include a full Israeli withdrawal from southern Lebanon. The group has also released drone footage showing attacks on Israeli forces near the Beaufort Castle, a strategic hilltop fortress captured by Israeli forces during the recent offensive. Iran has reiterated its support for Hezbollah and maintains that Israeli pullout from Lebanon is essential for any broader regional settlement. Vinod Kumar for Akashvani News from Dubai.
1: In Keralam, red alert indicating extremely high rainfall is declared in five districts till 9th of June. More from our correspondent.
4: Red alert indicating extremely heavy rainfall has been declared in the districts of Malappuram, Kozhikode, Wayanad, Kannur and Kasaragod in Keralam. Six districts are under orange alert indicating isolated very heavy rainfall, while the remaining three districts are under yellow alert indicating isolated heavy rainfall. Intensive rainfall is expected over the next 3 days in Keralam. Places including Kannur, Kozhikode, Kochi and Alappuzha have recorded more than 15 mm of rainfall since 7 a.m. today. Smithy M. Palluruthi, Akashvani News, Thiruvananthapuram.
1: Meanwhile, the weather agency predicted thunderstorm accompanied by lightning and gusty winds over Delhi, Haryana, Chandigarh, Punjab, Uttarakhand, East Uttar Pradesh, Madhya Pradesh, Jharkhand and Jammu and Kashmir today. Meanwhile, thunderstorm conditions are expected over Bihar, Chhattisgarh, Odisha and Rajasthan today. Furthermore, IMD forecast heat wave conditions over coastal Andhra Pradesh for the day. On to sports. In chess, Grandmaster R. Pragyananth has created history by becoming the first Indian to win the Norway chess title in Oslo with a final round victory over Germany's Vincent Kaimer. Pragyananth, who began the day in third place, secured a crucial classical win worth 3 points to finish with 18 points and sealed the title. The 20-year-old from Chennai achieved a feat that had eluded Indian chess legend Vishwanath Anand and reigning world champion D. Gukesh since the tournament began in 2013. And now, for a look at today's newspapers, it's over to Tanvi Khurana.
5: Thank you, Shagun. Almost all the dailies quote the Prime Minister's statement regarding strong economic growth, with the Indian Express's headline being financial year 26 growth estimate raised to 7.7%. Momentum strong. The paper also adds to draw funds, prop rupee, government scraps, FII, capital gains, withholding tax on bonds. While the Financial Express reports economic

0: amaze Sprint's to 7.8% growth in fourth quarter for 2026. The first tranche of India-US interim trade deal likely by mid-July, says Piyush Goyal, reports the Hindu Business Line. The Pioneer informs Shah vows zero tolerance on demographic shifts as he addressed BSF personnel at Lankamura border outpost. CBSE drops CoEMS portal for re-evaluation with student and examination data migrated to infrastructure under the board's direct control, cites Hindustan Times. The Asian Age headlines, Putin says Russia ready to jointly build Su-57 stealth jet with India, suggests strong strategic partnership between the two countries. And finally, wind from Milky Way's black hole called Sagittarius A has been discovered after 5 decades of trying. Its wind is like a gentle breeze, not a hurricane. The wind has carved out a huge conical cavity in space, informs the Asian Age. And with that, it's back to you, Shagun.
1: Thank you, Tanvi. And now, before we end the bulletin, the headlines once again. Prime Minister Narendra Modi asserts Indian economy remains exceptionally strong despite global economic crisis. Reserve Bank of India eases regulatory norms for foreign portfolio investors in government securities to attract investment. India slams Pakistan for abusing its temporary membership of UN Security Council to peddle false narratives about Jammu and Kashmir. IMD forecasts extremely heavy rainfall in northern districts of Kerala until June 9th. And Indian Grandmaster R. Pragyanan scripts history, becomes first Indian to win Norway chess title. And with that, we end the morning news. Have a nice day.
2: நேரம் 8:30 மேடம் ஆகாஷ்வாணி நீங்கள் கேட்டுக்கொண்டிருப்பது மத்தியாலை 720 கிலோ ஹெர்ட்ஸில் ஒலித்துக் கொண்டிருக்கும் நிகழ்ச்சிகள். இப்போது இடம்பெறுவது திரைகானம் முதல் பாடல். அடியே படத்திற்காக MS கிருஷ்ணா கபில் கபிலன் பாடியுள்ள பாடல்.

0: single limit for government securities and state government securities. The revised framework is aimed at making investments easier and reducing compliance requirements for foreign investors. The revised directions have come into effect immediately. Central Board of Secondary Education or CBSE has extended the last date for submission of applications for verification of marks and re-evaluation till tomorrow. In a social media post, the board said, students can now submit their applications till Sunday midnight. CBSE said that the decision has been taken in the interest of students to provide them with additional time to complete the application process. The earlier deadline for submission of applications was 6th of this month. Delhi police has arrested a hotel cook named Keshav Negi in connection with the Malviya Nagar fire incident. The fire broke out at a hotel in Malviya Nagar on the 3rd of this month and claimed the lives of 21 people while injuring 40 others. Earlier, the police had also arrested the hotel owner under charges of culpable homicide and other relevant sections. The police stated that further interrogation and investigation is underway. The 29th edition of the India-US Army to Army Staff Talks was held in Hawaii, co-chaired by Lieutenant General Rajiv Ghai, Deputy Chief of the Army Staff Strategy and Lieutenant General Joel Vowell, and Deputy Commanding General of the US Army Pacific. The discussions focused on strengthening bilateral defense cooperation, enhancing interoperability, expanding professional exchanges, and deepening military collaboration in support of shared security interests. Mauritius has imposed a temporary entry ban on foreign nationals who have traveled to, transited through, or stayed in Congo, Uganda, or South Sudan over the past 21 days following the latest outbreak of the Ebola virus. Mauritian citizens and foreign residents holding valid work, residence, occupation, business or student permits will still be allowed to enter the country, but will be subject to a mandatory 21-day quarantine if they have visited any of the three countries within the previous 3 weeks. External Affairs Minister Dr. S. Jayashankar today congratulated the newly appointed Foreign Minister of Slovenia, Tone Kaiser, and expressed his desire to work together. Tone Kaiser, a former diplomat with more than 30 years of experience, was officially sworn in under the newly endorsed right-wing coalition led by Prime Minister Janez Janša in Slovenia. In Andhra Pradesh, Jan Sena Party President Pavan Kalyan has announced Lingamaneni Ramesh as the party's candidate for the upcoming Rajya Sabha election. The announcement was made through an official statement issued by the party. L. Ramesh is scheduled to file his nomination papers today. According to party, Ramesh has been associated with Jan Sena and its leadership since 2015. India Meteorological Department or IMD has issued a red alert for very heavy rainfall with isolated extremely heavy rainfall over Keralam and Mahi today. Heavy to very heavy rainfall conditions are also expected over parts of northeast India, Karnataka, Tamil Nadu, Puducherry and Karaikal for the day. Similar conditions have been predicted over sub-Himalayan West Bengal, Telangana, Konkan, Goa, Madhya Maharashtra, Rayalaseema, Andaman and Nicobar Islands and Lakshadweep. The weather agency predicted thunderstorm accompanied by lightning and gusty winds over Delhi, Haryana, Chandigarh, Punjab, Uttarakhand, East Uttar Pradesh, Madhya Pradesh, Jharkhand and Jammu and Kashmir today. Indian wicketkeeper and batter K.S. Bharat has announced his retirement from international cricket. He represented India at test level on 7 occasions, with his last appearance coming against England at Vishakhapatnam in February 2024. India will face Bangladesh in the final of the SAF Football Women's Championship at Madgaon in Goa today. The match will be held at 6:30 p.m. onwards. And in hockey, India will face host Japan in the final of the Men's Under-18 Asia Cup 2026 in Japan today. The match will start at 3:30 p.m. IST. Earlier, India beat its arch rival Pakistan 5-3 in the second semi-final in a high-scoring contest. And that is the end of this news bulletin.
1: நேரம் 12:10 நிமிடம் ஆகாஷ்வாணி சங்கீத சாரல் நிகழ்ச்சியில் அனந்தலட்சுமி அவர்களின் பாட்டு வில்லிவாக்கம் எஸ் ரகுராமன் அவர்கள் வயலின் ராமையா விட்டல் அவர்கள் மிருதங்கம். முதலில் தத்துவமரிய தரமா பாபநாசம் சிவன் பாடல் ரீதி கவளே ராகம் ஆதிதாளம்.

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1: This is Akashvani, the news read by Saira Mujtaba. The Reserve Bank of India has simplified the rules governing investments by foreign portfolio investors or FPIs in government securities. Under the revised framework, FPIs investing through the general route will get greater flexibility as certain investment restrictions have been removed. RBI has also merged the existing general and long-term investment categories into a single limit for government securities and state government securities. The revised directions have come into effect immediately. Central Board of Secondary Education or CBSE has extended the last date for submission of applications for verification of marks and re-evaluation till tomorrow. In a social media post, the board said, students can now submit their applications till Sunday midnight.

0: CBSE said that the decision has been taken in the interest of students to provide them with additional time to complete the application process. Defence Minister Rajnath Singh said India continues to stand out as the world's fastest growing major economy at a time when many countries are facing economic uncertainty. Referring to the registered GDP growth rate of 7.7% in the financial year 2025-26, Mr. Singh said that the achievement underscores resilience and underlying strength of the Indian economy built over the last 12 years. In a social media post, Mr. Singh said that under the leadership of Prime Minister Narendra Modi, India has combined economic growth with stability, confidence, sustainability, and credibility. In Punjab, 9 people were killed and 22 injured after their vehicle collided with a truck on the Firozpur-Fazilka road this morning. The victims, all members of the same family, were on their way to Bias to immerse the ashes of a deceased relative in the Bias River when the accident occurred. Senior police officials reached the accident site and rescue operations were carried out with the help of local residents. Delhi police has arrested a hotel cook in connection with the Malviya Nagar fire incident. The fire broke out at a hotel in Malviya Nagar on the 3rd of this month and claimed lives of 21 people while injuring 40 others. Earlier, the police had also arrested the hotel owner under charges of culpable homicide and other relevant sections. The police stated that further interrogation and investigation is underway. The 29th edition of the India-US Army-to-Army Staff Talks was held in Hawaii, co-chaired by Lieutenant General Rajiv Ghai, Deputy Chief of the Army Staff Strategy, and Lieutenant General Joel Vowell, and Deputy Commanding General of the US Army Pacific. The discussions focused on strengthening bilateral defense cooperation, enhancing interoperability, expanding professional exchanges, and deepening military collaboration in support of shared security interests. In Andhra Pradesh, Janasena Party President Pawan Kalyan has announced Lingamaneni Ramesh as the party's candidate for the upcoming Rajya Sabha election. The announcement was made through an official statement issued by the party. L. Ramesh is scheduled to file his nomination papers today. According to party sources, Ramesh has been associated with Janasena and its leadership since 2015. The second edition of Mango Magic Festival, promotion and tasting event of Indian mangoes, was hosted in Seattle, United States today. Over 100 leading importers of Indian fruits, including senior leadership of US retailers like Costco, participated and tasted 7 premium varieties of Indian mangoes on display. India is currently the world's largest producer of mangoes, with an annual output of over 26 million metric tons and more than 1,000 named varieties. India Meteorological Department, IMD, has issued a red alert for very heavy rainfall with isolated extremely heavy rainfall over Keralam and Mahi today. Heavy to very heavy rainfall conditions are also expected over parts of northeast India, Karnataka and Tamil Nadu, Puducherry and Karaikal for the day. Similar conditions have been predicted over sub-Himalayan West Bengal, Telangana, Konkan, Goa, Madhya Maharashtra, Rayalaseema, Andaman and Nicobar Islands and Lakshadweep. The weather agency predicted thunderstorm accompanied by lightning and gusty winds over Delhi, NCR, East Uttar Pradesh, Madhya Pradesh, Jharkhand and Jammu and Kashmir today. And in hockey, India will face host Japan in the final of the Men's Under 18 Asia Cup 2026 in Japan today. The match will start at 3:30 p.m. IST. And that is the end of this news bulletin.
1: நேரம் 1:10 ஆகாஷவாணி.
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0: for central government securities have been fixed at 4,62,490 crore for the first half of the year and 4,77,006 crore for the second half. For state government securities, the corresponding limits have been set at 1,53,043 crore and 1,64,242 crore respectively. The revised directions have come into effect immediately. Ankita Apte, Akashvani News, Mumbai.
1: External Affairs Minister Dr. S. Jayashankar will hold talks with Nepal Foreign Affairs Minister Shishir Khanal in New Delhi this evening. The Foreign Affairs Ministry of Nepal said that during the meeting, both sides will discuss matters of mutual interest with a view to enhancing cooperation across key sectors including trade, investment, connectivity, energy and people-to-people ties. Meanwhile, External Affairs Ministry spokesperson Randhir Jaiswal said the visit will further strengthen the special partnership between India and Nepal.
2: With Nepal, we have an expansive agenda from development cooperation to people ties to trade and investment. So all these ties together will be discussed when the two foreign ministers meet. But on our side, we are keen to further strengthen this multifaceted partnership that we have with Nepal.
1: Central Board of Secondary Education or CBSE has extended the last date for submission of applications for verification of marks and re-evaluation till tomorrow. In a social media post, the board said students can now submit their applications till Sunday midnight. CBSE said that the decision has been taken in the interest of students to provide them with additional time to complete the application process. The earlier deadline for submission of applications was 6th of this month. Defence Minister Rajnath Singh today said that India continues to stand out as the world's fastest growing major economy at a time when many countries are facing economic uncertainty. Referring to the registered GDP growth rate of 7.7% in the financial year 2025-26, Mr. Singh said that the achievement underscores resilience and underlying strength of the Indian economy built over the last 12 years. In a social media post, Mr. Singh said that under the leadership of Prime Minister Narendra Modi, India has combined economic growth with stability, confidence, sustainability and credibility. Union Minister of Culture and Tourism Gajendra Singh Shekhawat today said that India's solar capacity has grown from 2.8 gigawatt to 155 gigawatt in the last 12 years. In a social media post, Mr. Shekhawat said that over 4 million homes are illuminated by solar energy and the doubling of solar capacity in the agricultural sector is proof of progress alongside environmental conservation. He emphasized that with the resolve to make every roof solar powered, every home an energy hub and every field a center of energy, India is rapidly moving towards the goal of 500 gigawatt renewable energy capacity. The 29th edition of the India-US Army-to-Army Staff Talks was held in Hawaii, co-chaired by Lieutenant General Rajiv Ghai, Deputy Chief of the Army Staff Strategy, and Lieutenant General Joel Vowell and Deputy Commanding General of the US Army Pacific. The discussions focused on strengthening bilateral defense cooperation, enhancing interoperability, expanding professional exchanges, and deepening military collaboration in support of shared security interests. In Punjab, at least 9 people were killed and 22 others injured when a vehicle carrying members of a family collided with a truck on the Firozpur-Fazilka road this morning. The victims, all members of the same family, were on their way to Bias to immerse the ashes of a deceased relative in the Bias River when the accident occurred. Many people reportedly died on the spot while the injured were rushed to Firozpur Civil Hospital and Faridkot Medical College for treatment. Police sources told Akashvani that many injured remain serious. Delhi police has arrested a hotel cook in connection with the Malviya Nagar fire incident. The fire broke out at a hotel in Malviya Nagar on the 3rd of this month and claimed the lives of 21 people while injuring 40 others. Earlier, the police had also arrested the hotel owner under charges of culpable homicide and other relevant sections. The police stated that further interrogation and investigation is underway. This is Akashvani giving you the news. For quick news updates round the clock, follow us on our X handle at TIR News Alerts. And for details of these stories and more, log on to our website www.newsonair.gov.in and download the News on AIR app. Welcome back. 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Prime Minister Narendra Modi today chaired a meeting with

0: members of the PM Economic Advisory Council, the Prime Minister and the EAC discussed various ideas and measures to further boost India's economic growth in times of global turmoil. Various reforms to improve ease of living and ease of doing business were also discussed. The members also gave their assessment of the impact of West Asia conflict on India and the world. The second edition of Mango Magic Festival, promotion and tasting event of Indian mangoes, was hosted in Seattle, United States today. Over 100 leading importers of Indian fruits, including senior leadership of US retailers like Costco, participated and tasted 7 premium varieties of Indian mangoes on display, including Alfonso and Kesar from Maharashtra, Vanganpalli and Himayat from Andhra Pradesh, Langla and Dasari from Uttar Pradesh, and Ripe Rajapuri from Gujarat. More from our correspondent.
1: The Consulate General of India in Seattle initiated the introduction of Indian mangoes in July last year and partnered with various stakeholders both in India and the greater Seattle area with an attempt to bring new premium varieties of Indian mangoes to big retail stores like Costco for American consumers. These efforts received a significant boost following a meeting with Costco CEO in April this year, after which Bhagwa variety of pomegranates from Maharashtra were introduced at Costco stores in the region, subsequently followed by Kesar mangoes. Attending the Mango Festival, Vice President of Costco Wholesale, Bob Husky, said that they recently started selling Indian Kesar mangoes and they have been selling faster than they can bring them back in.
2: We have just started selling the Indian Kesar mangoes and they have been selling faster than we can bring them back in. So we are very happy to sell the mangoes and happy that we could be part of this mango celebration at the consulate today.
1: Washington Senator Manka Dhingra said that these relationships based on food make trade, economics and business relationships really thrive.
3: It is such a pleasure for me to be here at Mango Magic with the Consul General to Seattle. These relationships that make trade, economics, business relationships really thrive.
1: Moreover, in his recent edition of Man Ki Baat program, Prime Minister Narendra Modi also spoke about the rich diversity of Indian mangoes and praised India's mango farmers for taking this journey from the village to the global market.
4: Aam ki ye yatra अब गांव से ग्लोबल मार्केट तक भी पहुंच रही है। मन की बात के माध्यम से मैं आम की पैदावार से जुड़े अपने किसान भाई बहनों की प्रशंसा करूंगा। आप देश की कृषि अर्थव्यवस्था के लिए आम किसान नहीं बहुत विशेष हैं। ऐसे ही छाए रहिए।
1: India is currently the world's largest producer of mangoes with an annual output of over 26 million metric tons and more than 1000 named varieties. Chirag Jha, Akashwani News, Delhi.
0: Mohsin Rezai, the military advisor to Iran's supreme leader Mojtaba Khamenei, has called on US President Donald Trump to make decisions independently of Israel, stop the blockade in the Strait of Hormuz, and release Iran's frozen assets. In an interview with the television channel, Rezai said that the negotiations between the two sides are at a deadlock and Mr. Trump must break this deadlock. He further said that if the US wants to reach an agreement with Iran, the release of frozen Iranian assets is a test that America must pass and the path will be opened. Mauritius has imposed a temporary entry ban on foreign nationals who have travelled to, transited through, or stayed in Congo, Uganda, or South Sudan over the past 21 days following the latest outbreak of the Ebola virus. Mauritian citizens and foreign residents holding valid work, residence, occupation, business, or student permits will still be allowed to enter the country but will be subject to a mandatory 21-day quarantine if they have visited any of the three countries within the previous 3 weeks. India Meteorological Department or IMD has issued a red colour warning for very heavy rainfall with isolated extremely heavy rainfall over Keralam and Mahi till tomorrow. Very heavy to heavy rainfall conditions are also expected over parts of northeast India, Karnataka, Tamil Nadu, Puducherry and Karaikal during the next 2 days. The weather agency predicted thunderstorm accompanied by lightning and gusty winds over Delhi, Haryana, Chandigarh, Punjab, Uttarakhand, East UP, Madhya Pradesh, Jharkhand and Jammu and Kashmir today. The Met Department further said that conditions are favourable for further advance of southwest monsoon into some parts of Maharashtra, Andhra Pradesh, remaining parts of Goa, Tamil Nadu, southwest Bay of Bengal and parts of northeastern states during the next 2 to 3 days. The weather has remained clear across most parts of Himachal Pradesh today, bringing relief to people. After the recent spell of hot weather, the pleasant change in weather has significantly eased daily life. Our report.
5: In Himachal Pradesh, light snowfall was recorded yesterday at Rohtang and Kunjam passes in the tribal district of Lahaul Spiti, while some areas also witnessed

0: light rainfall. This change has made the weather pleasant, attracting a large number of tourists to various destinations across the state to enjoy the scenic conditions. Meanwhile, the meteorological department has issued a yellow alert for today for the districts of Chamba, Kangra and Kullu, warning of possible thunderstorms, hailstorms, rainfall and lightning. Ritesh Kapoor, Akashwani News, Shimla.
1: The Board of Control for Cricket in India, BCCI, today announced Team India's 16-member T20 international squad for the tours of England and Ireland. Shreyas Iyer has been appointed as India's new T20I captain, replacing Surya Kumar Yadav. Moreover, Tilak Verma has been named as vice-captain. BCCI has also included young sensation Vaibhav Suryavanshi in the squad for the first time, following his great IPL 2026 season scoring highest runs. Prince Yadav has also been added to the squad. The team was announced after a meeting of Team India's Men's Selection Committee, led by Chief Selector Ajit Agarkar and BCCI Secretary Devajit Sekhia, for deciding the squad for the tours of Ireland and England and the Asian Games in Japan, as well as India A's tour of Sri Lanka multi-day games at the BCCI headquarters in Mumbai today. India will face Bangladesh in the final of the SAF Football Women's Championship at Madgaon, Goa today. The match will be held at 6:30 p.m. Earlier, India secured its place in the final by defeating Bhutan 1-0 in the semi-finals. India has won this title 5 times so far. In hockey, India will face host Japan in the final of the Men's Under-18 Asia Cup 2026 in Takamigahara in Japan today. The match will start at 3:30 p.m. IST. Earlier, India beat its arch rival Pakistan 5-3 in the second semi-final in a high-scoring contest. An Indian benchmark indices extended their losing streak into the second consecutive week, weighed down by persistent global headwinds. The Reserve Bank of India's supportive liquidity measures and currency stability initiatives provided some support to market sentiment, but a downward revision in growth projections dampened investor confidence. During the week, the 30 share Sensex at BSE lost 533 points to close at 74,243. And now, before we end the bulletin, the headlines once again. Prime Minister Modi holds meeting with his Economic Advisory Council to further boost India's economic growth. RBI simplifies rules for FPIs in government securities to make investment in India easier. External Affairs Minister Dr. S. Jayashankar to hold talks with Nepal Foreign Affairs Minister Shishir Khanal in New Delhi this evening. CBSE extends last date for submission of applications for verification of marks and re-evaluation till tomorrow. In Punjab, at least 9 people killed after a vehicle collides with a truck on Firozpur Fazilka Road this morning. IMD issues red alert for heavy rainfall over Keralam and Mahe till tomorrow. And in cricket, Shreyas Iyer replaces Surya Kumar Yadav as India's new T20I captain, Vaibhav Suryavanshi included in squad for first time. And with that, we end the midday news.
2: Namaskar. நேரம் 2:15 ஆகாஷ்வாணி திரைகானம் கேட்கலாம். முதலில் உன்னை வாழ்த்தி பாடுகிறேன் திரைப்படத்திலிருந்து எஸ் ஜானகி பாடியுள்ள பாடல்.

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1: This is Akashvani, the news read by Valsa Williams. Prime Minister Narendra Modi today chaired a meeting with members of the PM Economic Advisory Council. The Prime Minister and the EAC discussed various ideas and measures to further boost India's economic growth in times of global turmoil. In a social media post, the Prime Minister said they deliberated on a wide range of issues relating to India's economic transformation and long-term development priorities. They also shared perspectives on adding more momentum to the reforms journey and ensuring ease of living as well as ease of doing business. The centre has introduced standard pack sizes for edible oils under the legal metrology framework, bringing greater transparency and uniformity to the marketplace. The Ministry of Consumer Affairs, Food and Public Distribution said, under the revised rules, standard pack sizes have been prescribed for major edible oils, including palm oil, palmoline, soybean, sunflower, mustard, groundnut, sesame oil, rice bran, cottonseed and corn oil. The approved pack sizes are 200 grams, 500 grams, 1 to 5 kilogram, 15 kilogram and 20 kilogram. In Madhya Pradesh, both the BJP candidates, Party National General Secretary Tarun Chugh and Rajneesh Agarwal, filed their nominations for the Rajya Sabha elections today. The nomination papers were submitted before the returning officer at the Bhopal Assembly. Senior party leaders, Chief Minister Dr. Mohan Yadav, BJP State President Hemant Khandelwal and Minister Kailash Vijayvargiya were among those present on the occasion. The Congress has fielded former Mandsaur MP Meenakshi Natarajan as its candidate. The last date for filing of nominations for 3 Rajya Sabha seats from Madhya Pradesh is the 8th of June. External Affairs Minister Dr. S. Jaishankar will hold talks with Nepal Foreign Affairs Minister Shishir Khanal in New Delhi this evening. The Foreign Affairs Ministry of Nepal said during the meeting, both sides will discuss matters of mutual interest with a view to enhancing cooperation across key areas including trade, investment, connectivity, energy and people-to-people ties. External Affairs Ministry spokesperson Randhir Jaiswal said the visit will further strengthen the special partnership between India and Nepal.
2: With Nepal, we have an expansive agenda from development cooperation to people ties to trade and investment. So all these ties together will be discussed when the two foreign ministers meet. But on our side, we are keen to further strengthen this multifaceted partnership that we have with Nepal.
1: Union Minister for Youth Affairs and Sports Mansukh Mandavia today said India's youth are the biggest strength of the country and will play a leading role in realizing the vision of Viksit Bharat by 2047. Addressing the youth for Viksit Bharat, My Bharat Youth Convention in New Delhi, the minister said My Bharat was created by Prime Minister Narendra Modi as a platform for youth to share their aspirations, ideas and volunteer spirit for nation building. Bahrain has said Iran launched ballistic missiles and drones towards it and Kuwait, adding that the projectiles were intercepted. The country's foreign ministry condemned the attacks and called on Iran to immediately halt strikes against its Gulf neighbors. Kuwait's foreign ministry described the attacks as a serious escalation and a blatant violation of the country's sovereignty. The statements were issued hours after the U.S. military announced it had intercepted Iranian ballistic missiles and drones targeting the Strait of Hormuz and Gulf Arab allies. In response, U.S. forces reportedly struck several Iranian coastal surveillance raids.

radar sites. In hockey, the Indian men's team has lifted the Under-18 Asia Cup for the third time, thrashing hosts Japan 4-1 in the final in Kakamigahara today. For India, Ashish Purthy starred with a hat-trick as skipper Ketan Kushwaha scored the other goal for the winners. Earlier, the Indian women's team clinched the bronze, beating South Korea 3-0. In cricket, India were 368 for 3 in their first innings against Afghanistan at stumps on day 1 in the one-off test match in New Chandigarh. Centuries from KL Rahul and captain Shubman Gill put India in a strong position. Sai Sudarshan also contributed 81 before missing out on a maiden test 100. And with that, we end this news bulletin.

0: மீண்டும் திரைகாணம் 9:15. இனி கேட்கலாம்.
1: This is Akashvani Chennai. Good evening, listeners. We welcome you to our weekly program in English. Tonight, we bring to you an interview titled Custodians of Canopy, talking on the importance of forests and much more. Is the principal chief conservator of forests and head

0: of Forest Force, Tamil Nadu, Shri Srinivas Reddy, IFS. He is interviewed by Vice Principal of AM Jain College, Dr. R. Ilangovan.
1: June 5th is going to be the World Environment Day. That is quite important to all the humans and other living creatures in the globe. And the whole world is very much bothered about environment. And we the people are more concerned about protecting this environment, which we are going to leave it for the next generation. In that outset, we would like to invite Principal Chief Conservator of Forests and Head of Forest Force, Tamil Nadu, Mr. Srinivas Reddy, IFS. All India Radio is very thankful and very happy to invite Mr. Srinivas Reddy. Welcome to the studio, sir.
2: Good evening, sir. It's my pleasure to be here.
1: Before I start, would you please tell me a few words about environment?
2: Environment is a very vast topic. It basically encompasses all the landscapes that we have, the various ecosystems, the climate, and all the living forms which are existing in this planet. So it's quite a all-encompassing thing. Okay. So in that context, when we talk about environment, basically we talk about the changes which are happening there, the degradation which is happening there. And there are these webs, the living forms, which thrive and, you know, do their thing in this world. Okay. When there is a slight disturbance and change, its implications are felt all over. And that is what it draws our attention.
1: Fine, sir. What is the one environmental rule on the books that we are worst at actually enforcing? And what would it take it to fix that?
2: We do have a plethora of rules and regulations. And most people generally know exactly what's the problem. But the issue is doing our little bit of how to ensure that that degradation doesn't happen.
1: Do you mean to say that the stakeholders must be more aware about this?
2: Yes, we need to increase that awareness. Mm. There are awareness at basic levels, and there are also the doubting Thomases, yeah, because the environment's impacts are not easily seen. What we see are day-to-day changes, but these global projections which come from scientists, they're quite alarming. But it is not felt by a common person, right, in a day-to-day.
1: Because the people got stuck between their day-to-day lifestyle and there is no time for them to think about the entire universe. But the people who are very much concerned about environment, they try to encourage and tell us that this is going to happen in another 20, 30 years. And the people who have to execute and enforce this, what are they going to do? Are they going to put it in rules alone, or practically are they going to enforce it with the support of all the people around?
2: Definitely all the stakeholder support is needed. It is not by a single department or an agency to handle all the complexities of the environmental changes. But what is generally felt is, even a common man understands that things are deteriorating. He sees that the weather is much hotter. It wasn't there like this a couple of decades back, yeah, particularly the older people. They tell about the changes in the various weather patterns, monsoons, they're not setting in time.
1: Torrential rains.
2: And we have these unusual weather events.
1: Yeah, yes.
2: We have cloud bursts happening, long spells of drought. So the entire weather pattern changes, which is normally observed by a common person. We are not able to attribute scientific reasons to it, but they are able to understand that there are changes which are happening.
1: Do you mean to say that it is all because of humans in this universe?
2: It's largely because of human activity. Because what we find from the forest departments, my personal experience also, again, all animals are very predictable, except human. All animals are predictable. We know exactly how they behave. It's only human, with our sixth sense or whatever, that we tend to do types of damages, do actions which have far-reaching consequences.
1: Well said, sir. What is the most damaging environmental myth that people in this country still believe?
2: Generally, like I said, there is a difference between climate and weather. So climate is a larger context. Weather is a day-to-day event. They only focus on weather.
1: Okay.
2: That why is it hot today? Why is it it hasn't rained today? Okay. It is expected. But the climate change is a much longer time span of event.
1: Yes.
2: So in that context, the

a myth is, particularly in several, even in some developed countries, that the climate change is actually a myth. What is happening is a regular weather event. This is how things happen. There's another school of thought. So what the scientists world over are trying to emphasize is that this is not true. All the computer modeling, the climate modeling predictions do paint a very dismal picture of future if we carry on the way we are doing today. Business as usual will not work. We are growing in numbers. Our activities are influencing and having impact on all other life forms in a variety of ways. We are polluting our environment. We are spewing all the toxic gases into the air. We are warming up the atmosphere, trapping the heat, which has other consequences, right from the plants and other, even the smaller life forms. So everything is getting impacted. But that focus is not there. I see my day's activity. I do not bother about what is the impact. I take

0: eat, which has other consequences, right from the plants and other, even the smaller life forms. Mm. So everything is getting impacted. Mm. But that focus is not there. I see my day's activity.
1: Yeah.
0: I do not bother about what is the impact. I take my garbage,
1: yes,
0: my plastic, and just toss it.
1: It
0: is out of my house.
1: Yes.
0: I do not bother where exactly it goes and lands up and how many years it will lie there.
2: Sir, as a principal conservator of forests, how do you feel about forests? How forest has to be protected? How to protect the fauna and flora? And how people are not aware about that? They keep deforestation is quite common in many places in because they call it as a civilized society. Actually, civilization is not cutting all the trees in the forest and claiming that you are more civilized. It's not, and nothing is barbaric as well. So what is the importance of forests as a principal conservator of forests? How do you feel that the forest will protect the people and other living creatures in this universe?
0: Forests as a natural ecosystem has to be sustained, and that mandate has fallen upon the forest department to do. We just tell people two things. Forests give us no direct benefits. I mean, they do, but they are quantifiable and small. But the intangible benefits are immense.
1: Amen.
0: They give clean water.
1: Yes.
0: And they give clean air. The two things without which life forms cannot exist.
1: Right.
0: We call forests as the overhead tanks, particularly the forests on the hills, as overhead tanks.
1: Okay.
0: We get torrential rains during both northeast and southwest monsoons.
1: Yes.
0: These forests absorb the water and ensure that there is a gradual release throughout the year.
1: So the water table also.
0: The water table goes up. Then these forests sustain these streams which flow down to our reservoirs and sustain the agriculture. We have patches of rocks and hillocks which do not have vegetation. So what happens there is, the minute we have a rainfall, the entire water runs off in a matter of few minutes.
1: Okay.
0: We want the water to be soaked in and trapped and then gradually released. This is the major role of forests.
2: How far government is giving the measures to protect these forests, and in particular about the mountains and the places where more excavations has been done and more damage has been done to the nature? How far government's schemes are protecting all this, and how it has been enforced, whether there is any problem in executing this, and sometimes some superstitions also work in this. How do you cope up with this, sir?
0: Luckily, we in India are better off compared to many of our Southeast Asian neighbors or African countries. Our laws are very rigid. We do not have green felling in the forest. That means no natural spontaneous tree in the forest is felled anywhere. We raise plantations. Those plantations are harvested in a systematic manner.
1: Okay.
0: So timber comes from there.
1: Yes.
0: But no extraction happens from a natural forest.
1: Okay.
0: This is one major thing. We have stringent laws. The Forest Act is there. Wildlife Protection Act is there, and we have what is called as Forest Conservation Act.
1: Oh.
0: It came in 1980, which regulates the diversion of forest lands for non-forestry uses. It has been made so stringent that it is not lucrative to search for forest lands,
1: okay,
0: that we look for alternatives out.
1: Okay.
0: So government here has understood the importance of forests, that this is a landmass which is to be preserved for the lot of benefits that is accruing from that for the larger society, the larger context. So we need to conserve this part.
1: Oh,
0: so this part is very clearly understood at the policy level.
1: Right.
0: So this state is lucky to have this kind of rules and regulations very strictly enforced.
2: There are some endangered species in the forests, and rules are quite strict. And how do you deal with this illegal poachers who enter the forests and destroy these birds or animals, which is termed as endangered? What is your opinion on that?
0: If I just give you a bit of statistics, 17% of landmass of Tamil Nadu is under forest cover. And if we take tree and forest cover, it is almost 23%. That means almost 1/4 of the land is under good vegetation. That's a positive. Then we have the highest diversity of angiosperms, that is a flowering plants, in India. After Northeast, where the diversity of both flora and fauna, if you take together, is higher. But in terms of plant diversity, we have very good. It's one of the biodiversity hotspots, our state particularly. It's a mega biodiversity hotspot, part of Western Ghats. So the type of forest that we have, the type of terrain we have a whole range of species, right from high altitude mountain species like Nilgiri Thar to the species of the plain. And we also have the littoral area and the marine area. So the whole range of flora and fauna is available in this state, which is quite a challenge to the forest department to safeguard.
2: Do you have any special monitoring monitoring system?
0: We do have, our structure is organized in such

0: way that we are organized into divisions, ranges, mm-hmm. sections, and beats. So the beat staff do actual patrolling on the ground. Mm-hmm. We also use a lot of technology to ensure that people do not venture into forests. There's a good system of support from the local communities or the forest fringe communities, whom we take in our fold as part of eco-development activities and village forest committees. So we have to have their support too.
1: How are you managing invasives that harm native biodiversity?
0: Invasives are a major threat to our biodiversity. Mm. What is happening is the rapid spread. Why a particular species is called invasive? It has large number of seed. That seed has very long viability and it is not exacting. It can thrive in any condition. Okay. That is what makes it to just explode in an ecosystem. Yeah. And in this process, what happens is they smother all the native vegetation.
1: Yes.
0: So the first impact is the biodiversity is impacted because natural regeneration is smothered.
1: Okay.
0: Secondly, all the species have a niche requirement. There are herbivores which feed on certain grasses, certain leaves. Mm. That availability starts shrinking. Then the type of allelopathic effect which some of these species have, they're ensuring that nothing else grows in that place. So all in combination, they have a severe impact on the biodiversity.
1: Mm.
0: Now, in Tamil Nadu particularly, we can proudly say that in among all the states of our country, we are the state with the largest removal of invasive. Up to March, I think we have removed more than 40,000 hectares of invasive. Lantana, Prosopis.
1: Okay.
0: Now, it is not cheap.
1: Okay.
0: These invasives had to be removed manually because largely they are found in areas where we can't take in machinery and remove.
1: Okay. Quite dense. Yes.
0: They're dense into the forest. Plus, if we allow these machinery, they have an adverse impact on the natural vegetation.
1: Yes.
0: So it has to be largely removed manually. Certain places where they're in huge numbers or a whole block, that is where we're using lighter machinery.
1: Okay.
0: But in this combination of use of machinery and manpower, we have been able to clear.
1: Yeah.
0: But it comes at a huge cost. Now, we are trying a viable method that some of these end products which we are recycling, like, for instance, a lantana is being converted into briquettes.
1: Oh.
0: And that those briquettes are sold. And that money is also pumped back into the system to remove further amount of lantana. Prosopis, which is another semi-caruel.
1: Okay, semi-caruel. Yes.
0: So that has very high calorific value.
1: Yes, yes.
0: Southern districts of Tamil Nadu has got extensive industry of charcoal making with that.
1: Yeah, okay.
0: Now, its removal is easier because there is an economic value which we can get.
1: Okay.
0: For certain invasives, we do not get. So we have to manage by cross-subsidizing that and ensuring that money is available for further removal.
1: That's very nice of you, sir. The discussion is quite entertaining and informative. We will continue the talk in the next session. Till then, bye.
2: And that was the part one of the interview titled Custodians of Canopy. Participating in the interview were Shri Srinivas Reddy, IFS, Principal Chief Conservator of Forests and Head of Forest Force. With him was Dr. R. Ilangovan, Vice Principal, AM Jain College. This program came to you from the studios of Akashwani, Chennai.

0: தொடர்வது ஆங்கிலத்தில் செய்திகள் டெல்லி அஞ்சல்.
1: Good evening. This is Akashvani and I am Valsa Williams with the news at 9. The headlines. Prime Minister Narendra Modi holds meeting with the Economic Advisory Council, reviews country's economic transformation and long-term development priorities. Centre introduces standard edible oil pack sizes to enhance transparency and promote uniform packaging practices. External Affairs Minister S. Jaishankar holds talks with his Nepalese counterpart Shishir Karnal in New Delhi, says India and Nepal collaborate closely to maintain security along their open border. Tensions across West Asia escalate as Iran launches ballistic missiles towards U.S. military.

0: military facilities in Kuwait and Bahrain. And in hockey, Indian men's team lifts under-18 Asia Cup, beating hosts Japan in Kakamigahara. Indian women's team also clinches bronze. Prime Minister Narendra Modi chaired a meeting today with members of the PM Economic Advisory Council. The Prime Minister and the EAC discussed various ideas and measures to further boost India's economic growth in times of global turmoil. In a social media post, the Prime Minister said they deliberated on a wide range of issues relating to India's economic transformation and long-term development priorities. They also shared perspectives on adding more momentum to the reforms journey and ensuring ease of living as well as ease of doing business. The Economic Advisory Council is an independent body that gives advice to the Government of India, specifically to the Prime Minister, on economic and related issues. Besides the EAC members, two principal secretaries to the Prime Minister, Dr. P.K. Mishra and Shaktikanta Das, also attended the meeting. The centre has introduced standard pack sizes for edible oils under the legal metrology framework, bringing greater transparency and uniformity to the marketplace. The Ministry of Consumer Affairs, Food and Public Distribution said, under the revised rules, standard pack sizes have been prescribed for major edible oils, including palm oil, palmoline, soybean oil, sunflower, mustard, groundnut, sesame and rice bran oil. The approved pack sizes are 200 grams, 500 grams, 1 to 5 kilograms, 15 kilograms and 20 kilograms. The ministry said this will also help consumers make more informed and transparent purchasing decisions. It added that the initiative will also benefit the edible oil industry by bringing greater uniformity in packaging practices. Railway Minister Ashwini Vaishnaw has said resolving long-pending railway projects in West Bengal will usher in a new era of railway infrastructure development in the state. Addressing a joint press conference with Chief Minister Shubhendu Adhikari at Navarno in Kolkata, Mr. Vaishnaw said 14,205 crore rupees has been allocated to West Bengal in the railway budget for 2026-27. He said 10 Amrit Bharat stations have already been completed in the state, while 9 Vande Bharat Express trains and several Amrit Bharat trains are currently in operation.
1: 60 new generation trains we are planning. In coming 4 to 5 years, these trains will be inducted and Kolkata Metro will get a totally new generation of trains. As the work gets completed on Chingrighatta area, other sections, a lot of improvement will happen in the mobility in Kolkata.
0: In Madhya Pradesh, both the BJP candidates, Party National General Secretary Tarun Chugh and Rajnish Agarwal, filed their nominations for the Rajya Sabha elections today. The nomination papers were submitted before the returning officer at the Bhopal Assembly, senior party leaders, Chief Minister Dr. Mohan Yadav, BJP State President Hemant Khandelwal and Minister Kailash Vijayvargiya were among those present on the occasion. The Congress has fielded former Mandsaur MP Meenakshi Natarajan as its candidate. The last date for filing of nominations for 3 Rajya Sabha seats from Madhya Pradesh is the 8th of June. President Draupadi Murmu, Vice President C.P. Radhakrishnan and Prime Minister Narendra Modi have expressed grief at the loss of lives in the road mishap in Ferozpur, Punjab today, which claimed 9 lives and injured several others. In a social media post, the Prime Minister has announced an ex gratia of 2 lakh rupees for the next of kin of each deceased and 50,000 rupees for the injured from the Prime Minister's National Relief Fund. The Central Board of Secondary Education, CBSE, has extended the last date for submission of applications for verification of marks and re-evaluation till tomorrow. In a social media post, the board said students can now submit their applications till Sunday midnight. CBSE said the decision has been taken in the interest of students to provide them with additional time to complete the application process. The earlier deadline for submission of applications was till today. Union Minister for Youth Affairs and Sports Mansukh Mandavia today said India's youth are the biggest strength of the country and will play a leading role in realizing the vision of Vikasit Bharat by 2047. Addressing the youth for Vikasit Bharat, My Bharat Youth Convention in New Delhi, the minister said My Bharat was created by Prime Minister Narendra Modi as a platform for youth to share their aspirations, ideas and volunteer spirit for nation building. He added that 65% of the country's population

0: Population is below the age of 35, making India one of the youngest nations in the world.
1: Desh ka 65 population.
2: About 65% of the country's population is below the age of 35, which means India is a young nation. To channel the strength and potential of this youth towards the vision of Viksit Bharat, Prime Minister Narendra Modi has launched and implemented various initiatives and schemes.
1: Narendra Modi ji ne kara hai.
0: Union Minister of State for Communications and Rural Development, Dr. Pema Sani Chandrasekhar, today inaugurated the Samriddhi Kendram at Narakoduru village in Andhra Pradesh's Guntur district, marking a major step towards rural digital transformation. The centre has been established under the central government's BharatNet Udyami initiative. With this, Narakoduru has become the third village in India and the first in the Telugu states to host the integrated rural development model. The Samriddhi Kendram brings together 11 essential service sectors under one roof, like health screening, telemedicine, soil testing, skill development programs, high-speed internet and free Wi-Fi, among others. This is Akashvani giving you the news. For quick news updates round the clock, follow us on our X handle at AIR News Alerts. And for details of stories and more, log on to our website www.newsonair.gov.in and download News on AIR app. Welcome back. You're with us on the news at 9. External Affairs Minister Dr. S. Jaishankar has said India and Nepal collaborate closely to maintain security along their long and uniquely open border, and the two countries have always stood by each other in times of need. In his opening remarks during a meeting with his Nepalese counterpart Shishir Karnal in New Delhi this evening, Dr. Jaishankar said India and Nepal share a very special relationship.
3: Collaborate closely to maintain security our long and uniquely open border. Our two countries have always stood by each other in times of need. In the wake of the ongoing crisis in West Asia, the Middle East, we have ensured uninterrupted fuel supplies to Nepal. The importance accorded to this relationship by both sides has only recently been demonstrated. We believe that today there is opportunity to decisively shift the trajectory of India-Nepal relations and to realize the full potential of our ties.
0: The External Affairs Minister said the bilateral ties have steadily developed in areas like trade, commerce, investments, energy, development cooperation, education, disaster response and culture. Mr. Karnal said India is Nepal's most important partner and Nepal has accorded highest priority to India. He said Nepal and India are not merely two countries, but stakeholders of a proud ancient civilization. He thanked India for fuel and fertilizer supply amid the West Asia crisis. Russian President Vladimir Putin has said any attempt to undermine India's sovereignty through threats of sanctions would boomerang under Prime Minister Narendra Modi's leadership. Speaking to heads of leading global news agencies on the sidelines of the St. Petersburg International Economic Forum, Mr. Putin emphasized India's independent decision-making and its commitment to safeguarding national interests. He remarked that India has consistently made decisions based on its own interests, regardless of external pressure. Mr. Putin said relations between Russia and India are built on mutual trust and extend beyond trade. He noted that both countries are actively engaged in joint research and development projects, including collaboration on the BrahMos supersonic cruise missile program. Tensions across West Asia escalated sharply today after Iran launched ballistic missiles towards United States military facilities in Kuwait and Bahrain, prompting a coordinated air defense response by Gulf states and American forces. More from our West Asia correspondent.
4: The conflict in West Asia entered a dangerous new phase today as Iran launched ballistic missiles towards U.S. military facilities in Kuwait and Bahrain. Gulf and American air defense systems intercepted most of the incoming missiles, preventing casualties. The strikes come hours after U.S. forces targeted Iranian radar and surveillance site in Kashim Island and in Goruk following reports of Iranian drone activity near the Strait of Hormuz. Meanwhile, a fragile U.S.-backed ceasefire in Lebanon suffered another setback after an Israeli airstrike targeted a Lebanese military vehicle on the southern Lebanon. Diplomatic efforts aimed at controlling hostilities have come under increasing pressure as military exchanges continue across multiple fronts. U.S. President Donald Trump has claimed that sustained operations have significantly reduced Iran's missile capabilities, a claim that is rejected by Iran. Vinod Kumar for Akashvani News from Dubai.

0: Pakistan Tehreek-e Insaf PTI party has accused the Pakistan government of denying legal and constitutional rights to former Prime Minister Imran Khan and his wife Bushra Bibi, also alleging that the couple is not receiving adequate medical care. Imran Khan and Bushra Bibi are imprisoned in connection with multiple corruption cases. Speaking at a press conference, PTI leader and Khyber Pakhtunkhwa Minister Shafi Jan claimed that Khan and his wife have been prevented from meeting relatives and party members. In sports news, in hockey, Indian men's team has lifted the Under-18 Asia Cup for the third time, thrashing host Japan 4-1 in the final in Kakamigahara today. For India, Ashish Purti starred with a hat-trick as skipper Ketan Kushwaha scored the other goal. Meanwhile, the Indian women's team clinched bronze, beating South Korea 3-0. Prime Minister Narendra Modi has congratulated the Indian men's Under-18 hockey team on winning the Asia Cup 2026. In a social media post, Mr. Modi said the team displayed exceptional skill and teamwork throughout the tournament, culminating in a memorable victory in the final. The Prime Minister also congratulated the Indian women's under-18 hockey team on securing the bronze medal at the Under-18 Asia Cup 2026. In football, India thrashed Bangladesh 3-1 to clinch a record-extending 6th SAF Women's Championship 2026 title at Margao, Goa today. Pyari Chasha, Linda Comserto and Sanfida Nongrum scored a goal each for India, while Rituparna Chakma netted the lone goal for Bangladesh. In the World Yogasan Sports Championship 2026, India's Rohan Taide won the gold medal at Ahmedabad today. He accomplished this achievement in the boys' sub-junior artistic single competition. So far, India has won a total of 7 medals, including 6 gold, in this world-class yoga competition. In chess, 19-year-old Savita Srivastava has won the 2026 Women's Asian Individual Chess Championship in Ulaanbaatar, Mongolia. With this win, she also secured qualification for the 2027 FIDE Women's World Cup. In the one-off cricket test against Afghanistan, India ended day one with a score of 368 for 3 in their first innings at stumps in New Chandigarh. Centuries from KL Rahul and captain Shubman Gill put the hosts in a strong position. In tennis, 8-seeded Mira Andreeva of Russia won her maiden Grand Slam title after getting the better of Maya Szwalinska of Poland in straight sets in the women's singles final of the French Open. It was a dominant display by the 19-year-old, defeating Szwalinska 6-3, 6-3 to secure a memorable victory. The India Meteorological Department, IMD, has forecast heavy to very heavy rainfall over coastal Karnataka, Kerala and Mahe tomorrow. Heavy rainfall conditions are expected over most parts of northeast India, interior Karnataka, Goa, Tamil Nadu, Puducherry and the Andaman and Nicobar Islands for the next 2 days. And now before we end the bulletin, the headlines once again. Prime Minister Narendra Modi holds meeting with the Economic Advisory Council, reviews countries' economic transformation and long-term development priorities. Centre introduces standard edible oil pack sizes to enhance transparency and promote uniform packaging practices. External Affairs Minister S. Jaishankar holds talks with his Nepalese counterpart Shishir Karnal in New Delhi, says India and Nepal collaborate closely to maintain security along their open border. Tensions across West Asia escalate as Iran launches ballistic missiles towards U.S. military facilities in Kuwait and Bahrain. That is all in the news at 9. Good night.
1: அடுத்த அறிவிப்பு தொடர்கிறது. நேரம் 9:15. திரைகானம். 16 வயதினிலே படப்பாடலை ரசிக்கலாம். மலேசியா வாசுதேவன், பி. சுசீலா குழுவினர்.

0: the state. Addressing a joint press conference with Chief Minister Suvendu Adhikari at Nabarna in Kolkata, Mr. Vaishnav said that 14,205 crore rupees have been allocated to West Bengal in the railway project for 2026-27. He said 10 Amrit Bharat stations have already been completed in the state, while 9 Vande Bharat Express trains and several Amrit Bharat trains are currently in operation.
1: 60 new generation trains we are planning. In coming 4 to 5 years, these trains will be inducted and Kolkata Metro will get a totally new generation of trains. As the work gets completed on Chingrighatta area, other sections, a lot of improvement will happen in the mobility in Kolkata.
0: External Affairs Minister Dr. S. Jaishankar has said India and Nepal collaborate closely to maintain security along their long and uniquely open border, and the two countries have always stood by each other in times of need. In his opening remarks during a meeting with his Nepalese counterpart Shishir Khanal in New Delhi this evening, Dr. Jaishankar said India and Nepal share a very special relationship. The External Affairs Minister said the bilateral ties have steadily developed in areas like trade, commerce, investments, energy, development, cooperation, education, disaster response and culture. Mr. Khanal said India is Nepal's most important partner and Nepal has placed highest priority to India. He said Nepal and India are not merely two countries but stakeholders of a proud ancient civilization. He thanked India for fuel and fertilizer supply amid the West Asia crisis. Tensions across West Asia escalated sharply on Saturday after Iran launched ballistic missiles toward United States military facilities in Kuwait and Bahrain, prompting a coordinated air defense response by Gulf states and American forces. According to the U.S. Central Command, Iran fired 7 ballistic missiles following U.S. strikes on Iranian coastal surveillance and radar installations at Keshm Island and Goruk near the Strait of Hormuz. Initial assessments indicated that 6 missiles were intercepted while a 7th failed to reach its target. There were no immediate reports of casualties among US personnel. In tennis, Russian eight-seeded Mira Andreeva won her maiden Grand Slam title after getting the better of Maya Szwalanski of Poland in straight sets in the women's singles final of the French Open. And that is the end of this news bulletin.
2: நேரம் 11:10. ஆகாஷ்வாணி சென்னை வானொலி நிலையம் நேயர்களே, 101.4 மெகாஹெர்ட்ஸ் எஃப்எம் ரெயின்போ, 100.1 மெகாஹெர்ட்ஸ் எஃப்எம் கோல்டு மற்றும் 102.3 மெகாஹெர்ட்ஸ் விவித் பாரதி பண்பலை வரிசைகளில் தற்போது 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